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1: In his swaggering memoir, My Life, Richard Wagner described his third opera, Rienzi, as an artistic coming of age. He writes, "No subsequent experience has given me feelings even remotely similar to those I had on this day of the first performance of Rienzi." Rienzi would later be overshadowed by bigger achievements, not least the Ring Cycle, but it held a special place in Wagner's memory. He had just married a young actress, Minna Planer, and landed a job as music director of a theater in Riga. The couple and their Newfoundland dog spent 2 years in the sleepy town where Richard conducted and found plenty of time for Rienzi. The opera is a five-act potboiler in the style of French grand operas. It tells the story of Cola di Rienzi, a 14th-century Roman commoner who unites the people against the corrupt nobles. Rienzi briefly resurrects the republic before being assassinated. Wagner's opera initially ran for 6 hours and was packed with crowd scenes and a huge onstage fire. When it premiered in Dresden in 1842, rumor has it that Wagner stopped a clock mounted above the stage, worried that audiences would be reminded of its running time and leave before the final curtain. We'll hear a 1999 Teldec recording now. Ninth Music Director Daniel Barenboim leads the Chicago Symphony Orchestra in the overture to Rienzi by Wagner.

The Overture to Rienzi by Wagner, a performance by the Chicago Symphony Orchestra, led by Daniel Barenboim. We're exploring composers' early successes this week. For Richard Strauss, success came at age 20 when he wrote his first horn concerto for his father, Franz Strauss. Franz played in the Munich Court Orchestra and was possibly the top horn virtuoso in Europe. But it seems that the teenage Richard was out to test his father's skills and made this concerto extraordinarily difficult, using the highest and lowest notes in the instrument's register, often in quick succession. Franz wasn't going to fall for the trap. He practiced the work for a short time, but deemed it too risky and handed the premiere off to another horn player. Richard Strauss would go on to write many more iconic horn parts, from Don Juan to Ein Heldenleben, and his father would eventually play the first horn concerto at family get-togethers. We'll hear a 1998 Teldec recording now. The soloist is the late Dale Clevenger, the CSO's principal horn from 1966 to 2013. On the podium is Daniel Barenboim. This is the Horn Concerto No. 1 in E-flat major by Richard Strauss.

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0: The Horn Concerto No. 1 in E-flat Major by Richard Strauss. Dale Clevenger was the soloist with the Chicago Symphony Orchestra. On the podium was Daniel Barenboim. Coming up next, the four-minute piece that paved the way for Stravinsky's landmark ballets, and later, the symphony that put Shostakovich on the global map. That's just ahead. Stay with us.
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0: You're listening to the Chicago Symphony Orchestra in Concert. I'm Lisa Simeone. This week's program is all about composers' early successes. After a few unhappy semesters in law school, Igor Stravinsky gradually became aware of his talent for composition. He began taking private lessons with Nikolai Rimsky-Korsakov, the Russian master whose fantastical, glittering works made an instant impression. Stravinsky applied himself and wrote a piano sonata and a symphony for his teacher. But his musical personality really began to shine when he produced a series of short but brilliant orchestral fantasies. Among them was Fireworks, which Stravinsky composed as a wedding present for Rimsky-Korsakov's daughter. Unfortunately, Rimsky-Korsakov died 3 days after her wedding and never heard Fireworks. But Stravinsky's wedding gift was noticed by another recipient.

perceptive listener, famed impresario Serge Diaghilev. Diaghilev was enchanted by Stravinsky's vivid and witty score and hired him to compose for the Paris season of his ballet Russe. This eventually led to The Firebird, Petrushka, and The Rite of Spring, and the rest truly was history. We'll hear a 1992 Deutsche Grammophon recording. The late principal guest conductor Pierre Boulez leads the Chicago Symphony Orchestra. This is Fireworks by Stravinsky.

Fireworks by Stravinsky. That was a 1992 recording by the Chicago Symphony Orchestra, led by Pierre Boulez. The next composer on our program is also Russian. Sergei Rachmaninoff composed his first piano concerto at the age of 18. The piece marked the culmination of his difficult teenage years, many spent at a kind of piano boot camp run by the domineering Nikolai Zverev. Living under Zverev's roof, young pianists were awoken before dawn and given a harsh regimen of technical exercises. The teacher completely controlled their lives away from the keyboard, too, telling them what to read, what to eat, and how to dress. Rachmaninoff was a wayward soul, and when he asked for more time and privacy to compose, Zverev vehemently declined. A heated exchange followed, in which Zverev reportedly raised a fist to his student. Rachmaninoff had had enough. He packed his bags and went to stay with his aunt on her summer estate. There, he composed his first piano concerto. Rachmaninoff's concerto is modeled after those of Tchaikovsky and Grieg, but its themes are truly original, full of brooding passion and pianistic glitter. The American pianist Byron Janis was a leading champion of the first piano concerto and played it with the CSO during the 1950s and 60s. Janis died in March 2024 at age 95, and we'll remember him with this 1957 RCA release. Sixth music director Fritz Reiner conducts the CSO in the Piano Concerto No. 1 in F-sharp minor by Rachmaninoff.

0: completed by an 18-year-old Rachmaninoff and revised some 25 years later. That was the Piano Concerto No. 1 in F-sharp minor. Byron Janis was the soloist with the Chicago Symphony Orchestra, led by Fritz Reiner. Still to come, a portrait of Shakespeare's fairyland, courtesy of a 17-year-old Mendelssohn. Also, Shostakovich's college graduation piece. That's just ahead.
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0: This is the Chicago Symphony Orchestra in concert. I'm Lisa Simeone. We're looking at early successes this week. Few composers were as successful at a young age as Felix Mendelssohn. True, he was a hard worker, but as prodigies go, he also enjoyed certain advantages. He was born into a wealthy German family and raised in a home filled with music, art, and literature. Distinguished guests routinely dropped by for Sunday salons, and at age 10, he began studying with one of Berlin's leading music teachers. Mendelssohn also enjoyed a thorough education in Shakespeare, thanks to new German translations kept in the family library and often read aloud. It's against this backdrop that the 17-year-old composer wrote the overture to A Midsummer Night's Dream. Right from the start, he transports us to Shakespeare's magical forest near Athens, where the comedy is set. And talk about craft! Listen for the evocative music for fairies as they dart through the woods, or the delightful braying of Bottom the Weaver after he's turned into a donkey. In 1967, Seventh Music director Jean Martineau conducted several selections from A Midsummer Night's Dream for RCA. This is the overture. The Chicago Symphony Orchestra performs music by Mendelssohn.

The Overture to A Midsummer Night's Dream by Mendelssohn. Jean Martineau led the Chicago Symphony Orchestra in a 1967 recording. Concluding our survey of early successes is the music of Dmitri Shostakovich. The Russian composer was a sickly child whose upbringing in St. Petersburg was unsettled by the 1917 revolution. But he hit his stride after entering the Leningrad Conservatory at age 13 and became a prize student. 6 years later, he completed his Symphony No. 1 in 1925 and submitted it as part of his graduation requirements. The piece foreshadows aspects of Shostakovich's mature style, especially in its mischievous and sarcastic moments. It brought him instant renown and kicked off a cycle of 14 more symphonies that spanned nearly 50 years. From a 1988 Deutsche Grammophon release, Leonard Bernstein leads the Chicago Symphony Orchestra in the Symphony No. 1 in F minor by Shostakovich.

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The Symphony No. 1 by Shostakovich, a 1988 recording by the Chicago Symphony Orchestra, led by Leonard Bernstein. And that's all for this week. 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This broadcast was produced by Brian Wise with assistance from Jiwon Sun, Frank Villela, and Philip Husher. Our series engineer is Charlie Post. Vanessa Moss is the executive producer. I'm Lisa Simeone.

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Woe to the composer who writes many great works only to see a handful of them connect with the public, or in the worst case, really only one reach critical mass in the popular imagination. Case in point would be the gentleman who wrote this music. French composer Edouard Lalo, known chiefly for his Symphony Espagnole, but when you go exploring in the rest of his output, there are gems like this. We'll listen to the cello concerto of Lalo coming up in about 20 minutes.

Here is a short piano sonata, all four movements of it in under 5 minutes, by Franz Joseph Haydn, his sonata number 1 in G, played here by Jan Eflam Bavuze.

Jean-F. Lambavouze playing Haydn. Good evening and welcome into our classical listening here on for this Tuesday evening. And a somewhat lesser known work by Edward Lalo coming up, known for his Symphonie Espagnole, his cello concerto in about 15 minutes, and a little solo guitar later on. Here from Ermanno Villafiore, this is his piece entitled The Little Square Suite.

The Little Square Suite by Ermanno Wolf Ferrari, played by the BBC Philharmonic. Gianandrea Noseda conducted. A lot of the BBC orchestras, but a lot of other beloved world orchestras are currently appearing at the Proms Festival, the annual summertime festival held chiefly at the Royal Albert Hall in London, and we have got our highlights from the Proms on SymphonyCast, and you can find those over at yourclassical.org. Hosted by yours truly, so yes, a bit of a self plug. They're wonderful programs, though, and those BBC announcers, it's like listening to a soccer match mixed with classical music. Nathaniel Dett's music here next. The Canadian-American composer who was, during his lifetime, a leading black composer known for his use of African-American folk songs and spirituals as part of the basis of his music. These are his inspiration waltzes.

0: The Inspiration Waltzes by Nathaniel Dett, played by pianist Clipper Erickson.
1: I'm meteorologist Russ Murley. Here's your Tuesday evening and beyond. Maine public weather forecast, a partly cloudy sky on average tonight, lows 54 to 61 degrees. Winds will be light and variable. It'll be a partly sunny sky tomorrow, Wednesday, mid-70s to mid-80s across the state, west to southwest winds at 5 to 12 miles per hour. Mainly clear tomorrow night, temperatures mid-50s to lower 60s. Our next approaching front will bring spotty showers and thunderstorms as we look forward to Thursday. Temperatures in the 70s, some low 80s across interior parts of southern Maine. And a mostly sunny Friday to round out the week, temperatures in the 70s to near 80. Right now, Saturday looks like a beautiful day. Sunny skies, 70s statewide. It'll cloud over on Sunday. We may see some showers, particularly across southern and coastal areas of the state during the afternoon hours. Showers will extend into Monday. That's your latest Maine public weather forecast. This is meteorologist Russ Murley.
0: Here is an example of a piece that is a terrific work whose only misfortune is being massively overshadowed by the familiarity and popularity of the best-known piece by this composer, Edouard Lalo. His Symphonie Espagnole is very well known, but it's cast a long shadow over many of his other works, and it's unfortunate that this one kind of has to stand in the shadows. His Cello Concerto in D Minor, which we will hear played tonight by Johannes Moser, cellist with the Prague Philharmonic, led by Jacob Hruscha.

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0: The Cello Concerto by Edward Lalo. Johannes Moser was the cellist with the Prague Philharmonic, led by Jacob Rusha.
1: 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I'm your host, Emily Duncan Wilson, and I hope you'll join me on Main Stage this Wednesday evening at 8 here on Main Public Classical.
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0: This is from Mauro Giuliani, his Gran Sonata Eroica, played by Martha Masters.

0: Moro Giuliani, one of the great guitarist and guitar music composers of the 18th century, and Italy was his home, not Spain. The Grand Sonata Eroica, Heroic Sonata by Moro Giuliani, played there by guitarist Martha Masters.
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really doesn't sound like a war memorial piece, does it? Well, it is one, but only partially. Ravel wrote this music as a dedication to close friends who had died in battle in World War I. But rather than create an elegy for them, he did something unusual. His choice was to honor them by recalling his happy memories of them. And he said that was his way of truly honoring their lives. We often hear the orchestral setting of this piece, but I'm going to play you the original piano version of Le Tombeau de Couperin by Ravel with the wonderful Angela Hewitt to play it for us in a little over 20 minutes. Coming up, I'm Steve Seal. Thanks for being here. Ruhe meine Seele, rest my soul. First in a set of four songs that Richard Strauss wrote in 1894. Originally for voice and piano, but this is the orchestral setting, and Lise Davidson sings with us, or sings with the Philharmonia here, led by Esa-Pekka Salonen.

Lees Davidson singing Richard Strauss. Thanks for tuning in for classical music on a Tuesday evening. I'm Steve Seal. Angela Hewitt plays Ravel for us coming up in about 15 minutes here. Here's a piece that was originally for piano by American composer Edward McDowell. In fact, his best-known work by a couple of lengths. But here's an arrangement for harp and orchestra, played by harpist Claire Jones and friends with To a Wild Rose.

To a Wild Rose by Edward McDowell, and the Welsh harpist Claire Jones played there with the London Mozart Players, led by Stuart Morley. This piece by the English composer Gerald Finzi was originally part of a trilogy called The Bud, the Blossom, and the Berry. Finzi seems to be someone who leans much more towards melancholy music, though, and so how it originally reached its final form was with this title, The Fall of the Leaf, subtitled Elegy for Orchestra.

0: The Fall of the Leaf, subtitled Elegy for Orchestra by Gerald Finzi, the Northern Sinfonia of England, led by Richard Hickox.
1: I'm meteorologist Russ Murley. Here's your Tuesday evening and beyond main public weather forecast. A partly cloudy sky on average tonight, lows 54 to 61 degrees. Winds will be light and variable. It'll be a partly sunny sky tomorrow. Wednesday, mid-70s to mid-80s across the state. West to southwest winds at 5 to 12 miles per hour. Mainly clear tomorrow night, temperatures mid-50s to lower 60s. Our next approaching front will bring spotty showers and thunderstorms as we look forward to Thursday. Temperatures in the 70s, some low 80s across interior parts of southern Maine. And a mostly sunny Friday to round out the week, temperatures in the 70s to near 80. Right now, Saturday looks like a beautiful day. Sunny skies, 70s statewide. It'll cloud over on Sunday. We may see some showers, particularly across southern and coastal areas of the state during the afternoon hours. Showers will extend into Monday. That's your latest Maine public weather forecast. This is meteorologist Russ Murley.
0: Maurice Ravel wrote his work La Tombe de Couperin, inspired by two very different things. One was a desire to memorialize dear friends who had died in World War One. You would think this would lead him to an elegiac piece, whereas the opposite is what was produced. And the reason for that is because he said he wanted to write music that conjured his happy memories of his friends. Secondly, the title comes from François Couperin, much earlier French composer, and Ravel was sort of conjuring the tone of that Baroque French composer's work in this very sprightly piece, Le Tombeau de Couperin, played here by pianist Angela Hewitt.

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0: Le Tombeau de Couperin by Ravel, played by pianist Angela Hewitt.
1: It's a program we're calling Ladies First. 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I'm Alec Baldwin. 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
2: 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Veteran journalist Judy Woodruff, PBS NewsHour senior correspondent, former anchor and managing editor, will share insights from 5 decades of news reporting at the Camden Opera House on Friday evening, August 28th. 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
0: This is a piece from composer Missy Mazzoli that won her the 2007 ASCAP Young Composers Award and the Woods Chandler Prize for Best Orchestral Composition for the Yale Philharmonia originally, These Worlds Within Us.

0: These Worlds in Us, an early award-winning composition by Missy Mazzoli, Tim Weiss with the Arctic Philharmonic.
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The thing about young people is that they will surprise you. You might not think that a great guitarist like Julian Bream would be someone that would attract young listeners to classical music, but tell them that this is the man who inspired countless later guitarists to pick up the instrument, that he has been idolized by all the sexy young classical guitarists signed to big labels in the intervening years. They will take notice, and they will listen, and then they will thank you. Julian Bream and his marvelous big eyebrows to play this music of Heitor Villa-Lobos coming up. This is by the American composer Amy Beach, and it is called Dreaming. And it's played here by pianist Anna Celeste.

Sounds like it was a nice dream. That's called Dreaming by Amy Beach, played by Anna Schellest. I'm Steve Seal. Good evening. Coming up, the giant of the guitar, Julian Bream, to play the guitar concerto by Villa-Lobos, and an early string quartet by Beethoven on the way too. Eight miniatures by Stravinsky, entitled Eight Miniatures, played here by the Orpheus Chamber Orchestra.

Eight Miniatures by Igor Stravinsky, played there by the Orpheus Chamber Orchestra. 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The music of the Brazilian composer Heitor Villa-Lobos next, and it will be played for us by one of the true giants of classical guitar, Julian Bream, here in this classic recording with the London Symphony Orchestra, as conducted by Andre Previn, the Villa-Lobos Guitar Concerto.

0: The great Julian Bream playing guitar there with the London Symphony led by Andre Previn, a classic recording. The Guitar Concerto by Heitor Villa-Lobos.
1: 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I'm your host, Emily Duncan Wilson, and I hope you'll join me on Main Stage this Wednesday evening at 8 here on Maine Public Classical.

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2: From the very first set of string quartets that Beethoven wrote, his Opus 18 quartets, the three of those, we'll hear the middle one, the string quartet number 2 in G, played tonight by the Dover Quartet.

0: An early outing for string quartet from Beethoven, from his first set, the first three that he wrote. We heard the second in G major, played by the Dover Quartet. 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

Have you ever been at an event, maybe stand-up comedy, a concert, or another public speaking event, and there's hecklers? The internet is full of videos of people like this, who shout out their opinions so the whole crowd has to hear it, including sometimes the performer. Long before you could become a viral video star for this behavior, the composer who wrote this piece of music was doing that. He was a music critic, and while he was watching a performance that he was going to review, he would often just shout out his opinion. And they weren't always that nice of opinions. This behavior made people refer to him as an irresponsible lunatic. You'll hear music from this passionate critic, and feel free to yell out what you think of the piece. Coming up in about a half an hour. I'm Jalene Kahn. It's really great to have your company as we enjoy these performances together. I hope you're doing well. First up, it's music by Jean Sibelius called The Lover, performed by the Helsinki Philharmonic Orchestra.

0: Rakashtava, also called the lover, sometimes my little bird or little sweetheart, that piece of music has a couple of pet names. It's by Jean Sibelius, and we heard the Helsinki Philharmonic Orchestra, conducted by Susanna Malki. Coming up, a Mozart flute quartet. That's in just a minute. I hope you can stick around.
1: It's a program we're calling Ladies First. On our next New York Philharmonic broadcast, we'll hear works by Thomas and Zwillick, as well as Philharmonic performances conducted by Marin Alsop and Nadia Boulanger. I'm Alec Baldwin. 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
0: Flutist Emmanuel Paud and friends play this flute quartet, number 1 by Mozart.

flutist Emmanuel Paoud and friends playing Mozart's Flute Quartet No. 1 on Music Through the Night. 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Florent Schmitt was a composer who also worked as a music critic, and he was known to shout out his thoughts during the show that he was reviewing. And for that, people referred to him as an irresponsible lunatic. Feel free to yell out whatever you think of this piece of music written by Schmitt. It's called Nights.

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0: Hope you liked that music by Florent Schmitt called Nights. And if you didn't like it, feel free to just yell that out. That's what Schmitt used to do when he was a music critic. When he was watching a performance that he was going to review, he would often just shout out what he thought about the music. That was the Monte Carlo Philharmonic Orchestra with conductor David Robertson.
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You know that feeling when you find cash in a coat pocket that you haven't worn since last year? Or when you're cleaning out your closet and you find a sweatshirt that you thought you lost? That's a good feeling. And that must have been the feeling when some of Franz Schubert's symphonies were discovered after he died. One of those symphonies was this, written when Schubert was just 19 years old. Schubert himself gave the symphony the nickname Tragic, and there are moments of haunting melancholy and even anguish. But overall, it has this bubbly, youthful feeling. You'll hear the whole thing, Lost and Found Treasure by Franz Schubert, coming up in about a half an hour.

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0: Sir Edward Elgar reworking pieces of music he wrote when he was just a child for his Wand of Youth Suite Number 1. Raymond Leppard conducted the Indianapolis Symphony Orchestra on Music Through the Night. Some Chopin piano music is coming up in just a minute. I hope you can stick around. I'm Jalene Kahn, and it's great to have your company.
1: 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My name is Rich Tozier. I hope you can join me for 2 hours of these indescribable sounds on Jazz Tonight, Friday evening at 8 on Maine Public Classical.

0: Maine Public is pleased to be the media sponsor of An Evening with Judy Woodruff, a Camden Conference special event. Veteran journalist Judy Woodruff, PBS NewsHour senior correspondent, former anchor and managing editor, will share insights from 5 decades of news reporting at the Camden Opera House on Friday evening, August 28th. 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
1: Pianist Maria Joao Pires is known for her Chopin recordings. And when it comes to piano recitals, Pires says she has a bone to pick with Chopin. He's basically the one that invented them, and they have made her suffer her entire life. She's never really enjoyed playing on stage and thinks that concerts should be more informal and relaxed.

Chopin's Nocturne No. 12, performed by Maria João Pires. Franz Schubert wrote this symphony when he was 19, and it was a piece of music, like some others, that were found after his death. Schubert gave it the nickname Tragic, and that mostly comes from these moments of melancholy and anguish heard in the first movement.

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0: Overall, it has a bubbly, youthful feel. Written by Franz Schubert when he was 19, Symphony No. 4, called Tragic. Nicholas Harnoncourt conducted the Royal Concertgebouw Orchestra.
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0: things happen that are really outside of our control, and we really feel very, very strongly that art is our way out and our grounding and our inspiration for really dealing with all of this.
1: That's cellist Matt Heimovitz talking about how art is our way out from suffering. And when you look around and see sometimes so much suffering around you, hopefully you know that you can turn to art. You can turn to this music. Coming up, a performance by cellist Matt Heimovitz in about 5 minutes.

First pianist Yuliana Avdiva performs music by Shostakovich, Prelude and Fugue, No. 11.

Prelude and Fugue No. 11 by Dmitri Shostakovich. That was pianist Yuliana Avdeeva on Music Through the Night. Cellist Matt Heimovitz strongly believes that when we have to deal with tough stuff, things outside of our control, which is most stuff, right? That art is our way out. So if you need a place to escape tonight, hopefully you're finding that in the music. Here's cellist Matt Heimovitz and the English Chamber Orchestra playing a cello concerto by Carl Philipp Emanuel Bach.

0: a cello concerto by Carl Philipp Emanuel Bach. Andrew Davis conducted the English Chamber Orchestra and cellist Matt Heimovitz. Heimovitz is an in-demand soloist. His recordings have been nominated for Grammy Awards, but his favorite thing to do is to teach. He works with students in New York City, and he's on the faculty of the Department of Music at the University of Minnesota Twin Cities.
1: I love to teach. I constantly learn. I maybe drive my students a little crazy, too, because I'm never complacent about any decisions. I just don't believe in certainty. I don't believe in anything concrete. I believe in constant exploration, experimentation. I like to think of the lessons and the practice room as a laboratory.
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3: 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Soprano Claire Booth joins pianist Christopher Glynn in sparkling folk song arrangements by Percy Grainger. The Choir of Magdalen College, Oxford performs a trio of choral pieces by contemporary composer Nico Muhly, and romantic songs by Georges Bizet highlight the importance of love in our lives. I'm Sarah Tuttle, inviting you to join me for Songbook Saturday at 11 on Main Public Classical.

Neville Mariner conducted the Academy of St. Martin in the Fields and oboist Celia Nicklin. That was him and Fuguing Tune No. 10 by American composer Henry Cowell. He has an incredible life story that started living in poverty in California. When he was an adult, he spent 4 years at San Quentin State Prison, and then he died of cancer after he opted not to go through treatment. More about his life in the autobiography that was released about a decade ago.

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0: Variations on a Nursery Song by Ernst von Dachnanyi. We heard pianist Eldar Nibulsin and the Buffalo Philharmonic Orchestra, conducted by Joanne Folletta. I hope you're doing well tonight. It's always great to enjoy the music with you, so I'm glad you're here. I'm Jalene Kahn.
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0: Do you remember how we met? Anything?
1: Of course. 15 Fitzjohn's Avenue.
0: Oh, that's better than I remember.
1: Hempstead. Young musicians starting out in life, renting a flat because I was doing some work in London. It was a hot August day. Take off my shirt. I'm practicing in my underwear. And suddenly, I can hear door keys jangling, people walking up. Oh my gosh, thank goodness I have a cello. Kathy comes up.
0: I had been away, came back with my boyfriend, and we opened the door, and I could immediately hear cello sounds. And I remember saying to him, I wonder who that is, because there's not supposed to be anybody in the apartment. And you did look like you had no clothes on, but you did, thankfully. So that was good.
1: She didn't run away immediately. So the owner of the flat had rented out this flat without telling his
0: flatmates.
2: That's cellist Yo-Yo Ma and pianist Catherine Stott talking about how they met decades ago. What a story. The two have remained friends ever since, and they've made a lot of music together. Coming up, we'll hear them perform a pretty piece by Nadia Boulanger. That's in about a half an hour.

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John Mauchery conducted the Berlin Radio Symphony Orchestra on Music Through the Night. 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

0: guitarist Jean Gilou and the Spanish Radio and TV Orchestra, playing Aranjuez Concerto by Joaquin Rodrigo, a composer who never played classical guitar, but through pieces like that, is remembered for bringing the guitar into the spotlight as a universal concert instrument. In the spotlight next is cello and piano, a performance by two musicians who have been friends for decades.
1: It's a program we're calling Ladies First. On our next New York Philharmonic broadcast, we'll hear works by Thomas and Zwillick, as well as Philharmonic performances conducted by Marin Alsop and Nadia Boulanger. I'm Alec Baldwin. Please join me for Ladies First on the New York Philharmonic this week.
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0: Yo-Yo Ma and Catherine Stott met when they were young musicians in London, and they've been friends ever since. They've made a lot of music together throughout the years, and here they are performing a piece by Nadia Boulanger.

Cantique by Nadia Boulanger. That was cellist Yo-Yo Ma and pianist Catherine Stott, longtime friends who have made a lot of music together. Next, we'll hear a piece of music from a composer who worked really hard to gather these pieces. Leos Janáček traveled all across his country collecting Czech folk tunes, and he put them together in this collection of Lachian dances.

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0: Lachian Dances, a collection of Czech folk tunes by Leoš Janáček. James Conlon conducted the Rotterdam Philharmonic Orchestra on Music Through the Night.
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In Vienna, in the mid-1800s, Johann Strauss Jr. was a star. A journalist once said that in every house and on every piano lies a score to waltzes by Strauss. Any venue in Vienna that was lucky enough to snag a contract with him or his brothers would display a sign that read, "Strauss plays today," and the crowds would roll in. Popular in Vienna, yes, but all over the globe, too. Hear about a Strauss tour of the U.S. coming up in about 10 minutes. A piano piece here from Alain de Margeroux. This is Etude No. 89.

Etude No. 89 by Alain de Montgeroux, performed by Claire Hammond on Music Through the Night. A symphony by Mozart is coming up, and a waltz by Johann Strauss Jr. I hope you can stick around. This is The Dance from a Suite by Marcel Tournier, performed by the Mirage Quintet.

The Mirage Quintet with the Dance from a Suite by Marcel Tournier on Music Through the Night. We'll keep dancing in just a second with music from a composer who made the waltz famous. 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Johann Strauss Jr. was the composer who made the waltz famous, and he was a star in Vienna. He toured the United States in the 1870s and did 14 performances here. The venues paid huge fees for him to come to their town. Afterwards, a New York City newspaper wrote, "Johann Strauss, the waltz king, is a good fellow. He talks only German, but smiles in all languages."

0: No one does it better than the Vienna Philharmonic playing a waltz. Riccardo Muti was the conductor as they performed Roses from the South Waltz by Johann Strauss Jr. The composer who made the waltz what it is, and still is today, he had a big secret. He was a horrible dancer. So anytime someone asked him to dance, sometimes to his music, he would say, absolutely not.
1: 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Enjoy! In Maine weather today, partly sunny with highs 74 to 84 degrees. Tonight, mainly clear, lows 54 to 62. Thursday, spotty showers and thunderstorms, highs 71 to 82. Friday, mostly sunny, highs 70 to 80. Saturday, sunshine and in the 70s statewide. 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
0: How about a little Mozart? Symphony No. 21, performed by the Danish National Chamber Orchestra.

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0: Adam Fischer conducted the Danish National Chamber Orchestra with Mozart's Symphony No. 21 on Music Through the Night. It's great to have your company tonight. I hope you're doing well. I'm Jalene Kahn.
1: 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I'm your host, Emily Duncan Wilson, and I hope you'll join me on Main Stage this Wednesday evening at 8 here on Maine Public Classical.
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0: Charles Stanford was a teacher at the Royal College of Music, and there some of his students were composers who would go on to be pretty famous. Samuel Coleridge Taylor, Frank Bridge, Ray Vaughan Williams, just to name a few. That was music by Sir Charles Stanford, Irish Rhapsody No. 4. We heard the Ulster Orchestra, led by Vernon Hanley.
1: Good morning. It is 6 o'clock. Welcome to Daybreak for this Wednesday, August 19th. I'm Gail Parmley. Always grateful that you're spending weekday mornings with me, enjoying this music right alongside me. Coming up, I've got a piano quartet by Emilia Meyer, a symphony by J.C. Bach, one of Chopin's nocturnes, and we'll do a jig, courtesy of Mark O'Connor, right after the news. How's that sound? Partly sunny statewide today. Isolated shower or thunderstorm possible inland, 75 to 83. Partly cloudy to mostly cloudy overnight tonight. Isolated showers lingering across northern and western areas. Temps between 50 and 62. Tomorrow, partly sunny. There is a chance for an isolated afternoon thunderstorm in Aroostook, Washington, and interior areas. Temps tomorrow will be between 70 and 82.

0: Live from NPR News in Washington, I'm Janine Herbst. It was a mixed bag for progressives in Florida's primary last night. Several candidates lost in some key House races, but there was a surprise win for the left in the state's U.S. Senate contest, as NPR's Ashley Lopez reports.
1: Florida State Representative Angie Nixon ran for the Democratic Party's Senate nomination on a platform of Medicare for All and universal child care. And she defeated Alex Vindman, a national figure during President Trump's first impeachment trial, who drastically outraised Nixon. She now faces a tough race in a state that has become reliably conservative. In House contests, Oliver Larkin, who was backed by the Democratic Socialists of America, lost his challenge to Congressman Jared Moskowitz. Debbie Wasserman Schultz, a long-serving congresswoman, won her primary. She beat a slate of black candidates, which included a progressive candidate for a seat that had long been held by a black representative. Ashley Lopez, NPR News.
0: President Trump says he's temporarily pausing planned 50% tariffs on around $20 billion worth of Canadian goods for 3 days that were set to go into effect early this morning, saying on social media that the U.S. and Canada have reached an agreement without giving details, but he did mention the Keystone XL pipeline. NPR's Emily Fang has more.
2: The deadline for these tariffs was supposed to kick in midnight last night, but with less than 2 hours to go before that deadline, Trump announced he was temporarily calling them off. And he wrote on Truth Social what was key behind this deal was the potential to restart the Keystone Pipeline, a joint project between U.S. and Canadian companies to deliver oil from Canada to the U.S., but it got mired in an environmental controversy, and its permit was ultimately revoked by President Biden through an executive order. Trump rolled back that executive order last year as part of his push to expand the U.S.'s oil and gas sector.
0: NPR's Emily Fang reporting. Secretary of State Marco Rubio.
3: With this main news, I'm Erwin Gratz. Governor Mills is among five New England governors opposing the merger of NextEra Energy and Dominion Energy. As Kevin Miller tells us, the governors of Maine, Massachusetts, Connecticut, Vermont, and Rhode Island say the deal would, quote, concentrate an unprecedented amount of leverage in NextEra, unquote, with potential ramifications for ratepayers.
4: The governors accused NextEra of attempting to disrupt or delay electricity infrastructure improvements in New England. In particular, they pointed to NextEra spending $20 million to try to block the controversial New England Clean Energy Connect transmission project through Maine that will funnel additional electricity from Hydro-Quebec into the regional grid. Mills also said the proposal would limit competition, adding that while it may be good for shareholders, it's, quote, a bad deal for Maine people. For Maine Public Radio News, I'm Kevin Miller.
3: A federal appeals court last week reaffirmed detained immigrants have the right to a bond hearing, Ari Snyder reports.
5: The ACLU and several regional partners argued in a class action lawsuit that the federal government was misinterpreting a 1996 immigration law when it began broadly denying bond hearings. Late last year, a federal court in Boston agreed, ruling that the Trump administration was unlawfully denying hearings to thousands of immigrants arrested and detained in New England. The Trump administration appealed, but last week the First Circuit Court of Appeals upheld the prior ruling. But it may not be the final word. In a dissenting opinion, one of the appellate judges writes that the issue will, quote, doubtlessly be resolved by the Supreme Court. For Maine Public Radio News, I'm Ari Snyder.
3: That's this morning's Maine News. For Maine Public Classical, I'm Erwin Gratz.
6: Local environmental advocate Will Harlan lives in Barnardsville and works for the Center for Biological Diversity. He wants the administration to keep the roadless rule intact because of its role in protecting the region's environment and economy.
7: These roadless areas are the spine, the backbone of our outdoor recreation economy. Beating heart of biodiversity, they're places where hellbenders have the best habitat, and they're also our secret weapon in fighting climate change.
6: The USDA says getting rid of the rule will better help communities fight wildfires and secure forest health. The public has until September 21st to comment on the decision. For NPR News, I'm Katie Myers in Barnardsville, North Carolina.
0: U.S. futures contracts are trading lower at this hour. Dow futures are down about 13 points. NASDAQ futures are down about 33 points. I'm Janine Herbst, NPR News in Washington.
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3 minutes of some Wednesday morning energy for you. FC's Jig by Mark O'Connor, and that featured Mark as the violinist alongside cellist Yo-Yo Ma, who, by the way, recently brought together musicians, civil rights leaders, and intellectuals to reflect on America, past and present, using classical music to help imagine a hopeful future. Turning to some Chopin now, here is Daniel Barenboim.

There's Daniel Barenboim with Chopin's Nocturne No. 2 on Maine Public Classical's Daybreak. Coming up right around 7 o'clock, another edition of Breakfast with Bach. Michael Murray returns today. He has J.S. Bach's Prelude and Fugue in G major, The Great. Bach's younger son, J.C. Bach, now his Fourth Symphony. Here's the Academy.

J.C. Bach's Symphony No. 4, Sir Neville Mariner, led the Academy of St. Martin in the Fields in that performance on Maine Public Classical. Good morning. Welcome to Daybreak. I'm Gail Parmelee. Really happy that you're here this morning. I'm keeping you company, as always, until 10 o'clock. Emily Duncan Wilson returns then with the Midday Mix, and you can head towards home with Sarah Tuttle starting at 2 this afternoon. Crime and Punishment in America is a new four-part film by Lynn Novick exploring 250 years of criminal justice from the colonial era to today. She's going to present a special preview screening followed by a panel discussion on Monday, August 24th at the Gracie Theater in Bangor. It is free and open to the public. Seats are limited, though, so reserve yours now at mainepublic.org under the community section. Not bad today. Partly sunny statewide. Could see an isolated shower or thunderstorm inland. 75 to 83. Partly to mostly cloudy overnight tonight. Isolated showers lingering across northern and western areas. 50 to 62. Partly sunny tomorrow. A chance for an isolated thunderstorm in Aroostook, Washington, and interior areas. Temps tomorrow between 70 and 82. The second piano quartet now, by Emilia Meyer.

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0: The Mariani Piano Quartet performing Emilia Meyer's Piano Quartet No. 2 on Maine Public Classical. Good morning. Welcome to Daybreak. I'm Gail Parmelee. Breakfast with Bach is coming up next. Got another performance by organist Michael Murray from the Bach Organ Blaster CD, Prelude and Fugue in G Major, the great. And get this, Marvel Studios is packing 2028 with superhero films. Ryan Gosling's Ghost Rider is now set for July 28th of that year, joining the X-Men reboot on May 5th and Black Panther 3 on December 18th. That's three major Marvel releases in a single calendar year, quite the blockbuster lineup. And looking further ahead, a untitled Marvel project is also slated for November 9th of 2029.
1: Tune into Songbook Saturday at 11 on Maine Public Classical. Soprano Claire Booth joins pianist Christopher Glynn in sparkling folk song arrangements by Percy Grainger. The Choir of Magdalen College, Oxford, performs a trio of choral pieces by contemporary composer Nico Muhly, and romantic songs by Georges Bizet highlight the importance of love in our lives. I'm Sarah Tuttle, inviting you to join me for Songbook, Saturday at 11 on Maine Public Classical.
0: Partly sunny statewide today, an isolated shower or thunderstorm possible inland, 75 to 83. 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

Always gives me goosebumps, J.S. Bach's Prelude and Fugue in G Major, The Great, performed by organist Michael Murray on Maine Public Classical's Daybreak. Breakfast with Bach returns right around this time tomorrow, along with Michael. Concerto number 2 in A minor is all ready to go on the playlist. Do join me for that. Got a concerto for two flutes now. This is by Domenico Cimarosa. Here is the Czech National Symphony Orchestra.

oboist Alex Klein and flutist Mathieu Dufour, alongside the Czech National Symphony Orchestra, performing that concerto for two flutes by Domenico Cimarosa on Maine Public Classical. 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Well, hello there. I'm Gail Parmley. Thank you so much for joining me and making Maine Public Classical part of your Wednesday morning. Maine Public's a media sponsor of Winslow Homer, Painter Etcher at the Portland Museum of Art. It's on display now through the 18th, and Maine Public members are eligible for a discount on admission. Get the details right on the community calendar page at mainepublic.org. And a partly sunny day today, statewide. Isolated shower or thunderstorm possible inland, 75 to 83. Partly cloudy to mostly cloudy with isolated showers lingering across northern and western areas overnight, 50 to 62. Partly sunny tomorrow, could see an isolated afternoon thunderstorm in Aroostook, Washington, or interior areas. Temps tomorrow between 70 and 82.

pianist Sylviane Defarne performing something from Fanny Mendelssohn's Songs Without Words on Maine Public Classical's Daybreak. A Cuban Dance by Aaron Copland now. Here's the new Philharmonia Orchestra.

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I love that. A Cuban Dance by Aaron Copland. That was the New Philharmonia Orchestra on Maine Public Classical's Daybreak. Well, Marta Argerich celebrated her 85th birthday back on June 5th. She's still going strong at the keyboard. And I also saw on her Instagram that a new documentary, Marta, is in the works. Looking forward to that. And here she is along with cellist Misha Meisky with Beethoven's Cello Sonata No. 4.

0: Misha Maisky and Marta Argerich with Beethoven's Cello Sonata No. 4 on Maine Public Classical. Good morning. Welcome to Daybreak. I'm Gail Parmley. Coming up next hour, we've got a trumpet concerto for you by Haydn. We'll spend some time in the garden, courtesy of Ruth Gipps. Also, Puccini momentarily. And a North Alabama barbecue joint is now a world record holder. Lawler's Barbecue teamed up with foster care nonprofit Kids to Love Sunday, serving 5,100 barbecue-loaded potatoes in 4 hours at the Orion Amphitheater in Huntsville. That crushes the previous record of 3,200 set in Peru back in 2012. And the best part, the event raised more than $20,000 for foster kids across the region. 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
1: It's a program we're calling Ladies First. On our next New York Philharmonic broadcast, we'll hear works by Thomas and Zwillick, as well as Philharmonic performances conducted by Marin Alsop and Nadia Boulanger. I'm Alec Baldwin. Please join me for Ladies First on the New York Philharmonic this week.
0: That is coming up tomorrow evening, starting at 8. Partly sunny statewide today, perhaps an isolated shower or thunderstorm inland, 75 to 83. 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

The Symphonia of London with that scherzo and trio by Puccini on Maine Public Classical's Daybreak. A trumpet concerto by Haydn now. Here is Wynton Marsalis and the National Phil.

Legendary trumpeter Wynton Marsalis and the National Philharmonic Orchestra bringing us Haydn's Trumpet Concerto in E-flat Major on Maine Public Classical's Daybreak. Well, it is that time of year when folks that have gardens are starting to reap the harvest. I also call it the season of zucchini. Squash are quite abundant this time of year, and I love a good zucchini. It's also a good time to remember to eat a rainbow of colors. Experts remind us that red tomatoes, green spinach, and orange carrots all give us different nutrients. And let's spend some time in the garden now. Kringlemere Garden by Ruth Gipps. Here's the BBC Phil.

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I'm Gail Parmalee here until 10 o'clock. Emily Duncan Wilson returns then with the midday mix. You can head towards home with Sarah Tuttle starting at 2 this afternoon. And we're halfway through the work week. Perhaps you're already thinking about the weekend, trying to figure out what to do. Remember, Maine Public's community calendar is a phenomenal resource. Also, if you're a nonprofit organization and you want to spread the word about an upcoming event, it is easy to enter those details in the online form. The community calendar at mainepublic.org, or just use the Maine Public app. Partly sunny statewide, an isolated shower or thunderstorm possible inland today, 75 to 83. Partly cloudy to mostly cloudy with isolated showers lingering across northern and western areas overnight, 50 to 62. Partly sunny tomorrow, isolated afternoon thunderstorms possible in Aroostook, Washington, and interior areas, 70 to 82. Edward McDowell's Fireside Tales now. Here's Calico Winds.

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1: Laughing? 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Jordy Savall now in the Concert of Nations with some lulling.

0: Lully's The Bourgeois Gentleman. That was Jordi Savall leading the Concert of Nations on Maine Public Classical. 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I'm Gail Parmley, hanging out with you for about another hour. Coming up, I've got a piano trio for you by Dvorak, also some Vivaldi, and Malcolm Arnold momentarily. And this story appeared in the summer 2026 issue of Harper's Bazaar. A wave of artisans is transforming Midcoast Maine, turning old mills and historic storefronts into creative hubs. This month, independent designers have gathered at the Ocean View Grange Hall in Tennant's Harbor for the High Season Market, featuring vegetable-dyed leather goods, handcrafted denim, and tailoring. Tailor Tony Parati says making things feels natural here. Designer Lindy McDonough puts it simply, New England style means owning fewer beautiful things and keeping them forever.
1: 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My name is Rich Tozier. I hope you can join me for 2 hours of these indescribable sounds on Jazz Tonight, Friday evening at 8 on Maine Public Classical.
0: Partly sunny statewide today, an isolated shower thunderstorm possible inland. 75 to 83. 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

There's clarinetist Gervaise Depailler and pianist Gwyneth Pryor performing the second movement from A Sonantina by Malcolm Arnold on Maine Public Classical's Daybreak. Brunswick, Maine's Music on the Mall continues tonight with Tiger Bomb taking the gazebo stage at 6 p.m. It's the second to last show of the summer. Backwoods Road closes out the season next week on August 26th. Shows run from 6 to 7:30 with free pre-show activities and local restaurant giveaways. The Brunswick Downtown Association and sponsors, including Bowdoin College, make it all happen. You can learn more about that event right on the community calendar page at mainepublic.org. Nicola Benedetti and her Baroque Orchestra now with Vivaldi's Violin Concerto in D major.

The Benedetti Baroque Orchestra, with its namesake, violinist Nicola Benedetti. That was a violin concerto in D major by Vivaldi on Maine Public Classical. Contributing listeners make Daybreak possible with help from Maine Turnpike Authority, reminding motorists that work zone dangers such as sudden stops, narrow lanes, and changing traffic patterns require your full attention. I'm Gail Parmley, here for just a bit longer. Emily's getting things ready to go for the midday mix at 10 o'clock. And summertime is still here. I know we're getting close to the end of August. And Maine Public's Mainscape Challenge continues to invite you to share photos of your favorite spot this summer. All you need to do is submit a selfie featuring your favorite Maine place, and then every photo submission will automatically enter you to win some great summer prizes. You can enter and learn more about it at mainepublic.org/mainscapes. Partly sunny statewide today, not bad. An isolated shower or thunderstorm is possible inland. Temps between 75 and 83. Got the third piano trio for you now by Dvorak. Here is the Chung Trio.

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0: The Chung Trio performing Antonin Dvorak's Piano Trio No. 3 on Maine Public Classical. I'm Gail Parmley, getting ready to hand things over to Emily Duncan Wilson for the midday mix. She is looking forward to sharing some Chopin with you next hour, as well as Stravinsky and Emilia Meyer. And it's a visit to the ocean on Nature Notes right around 11 o'clock. By the way, today is another food holiday. We had a triple food holiday yesterday. It's a double food holiday today. I don't have the beverage covered for you, but it is National Potato Day and National Soft Ice Cream Day. The humble spud has long been a staple on American dinner tables, showing up as fries, mashed, baked, or roasted. And then after all those potatoes, a better way to cool down than with a swirl of soft serve. So go grab yourself a cone today and celebrate both.
1: Enjoy a night of buoyant student performances this week on Main Stage. Hear the young artists of the Monta School and Music Festival perform works by Stravinsky, Piazzolla, Dvorak, and more. I'm your host, Emily Duncan Wilson, and I hope you'll join me on Main Stage this Wednesday evening at 8 here on Maine Public Classical.
0: Partly sunny statewide today, perhaps an isolated shower or thunderstorm inland, 75 to 83. 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And 102.3, Sanford, York County, 106.1, Bangor, 104.1, Portland, and 99.7, Waterville. 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

a polonaise by Frédéric Chopin, nicknamed Military. About 100 years after it was written, in 1939, when Nazi Germany invaded Poland at the beginning of World War II, Polski Radio broadcast that piece daily in protest to rally the Polish people together against fascism. We heard Arthur Rubinstein as the piano soloist. It's just about 4 minutes past 10 o'clock here on this Wednesday morning. It is August 19th. 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I'm your host, Emily Duncan Wilson, here with you until 2 p.m. this afternoon. Georges Bizet's L'Arsienne Suite No. 1 is performed here by the Cincinnati Symphony Orchestra. Jesus Lopez Cobos conducts.

The first suite of incidental music composed by Georges Bizet, originally for Alphonse Daudet's play called L'Arzienne. Jesus Lopez Cobos conducted. Support for the Midday Mix comes from listeners who donate and Opera Acadia presenting Verdi's timeless classic La Traviata, fully staged with a full orchestra at UMaine's Collins Center on August 21st and 22nd. Are you in the Ellsworth area? Well, the next Maine Public News and Brews Trivia Night is happening in your neck of the woods. 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That's News and Brews Trivia at Fogtown Brewing Company in Ellsworth, tomorrow, Thursday, August 20th at 5:30. Some more music adapted from the stage next. It's Stravinsky's Chanson Russe, or Russian Maiden Song. It's an instrumental arrangement of Parasha's aria in Stravinsky's 1922 comic opera, Mavra. Violinist Hideko Udagawa and pianist Peter Liminov perform next.

violinist Hideko Udagawa and pianist Petro Limonov performing Stravinsky's Chanson Russe. It's just about 10:28 on this Wednesday morning. You're listening to the Midday Mix here on Maine Public Classical, and I'm your host, Emily Duncan Wilson. German composer Amelia Mayer wrote 8 total symphonies during her very illustrious career. Her second symphony that we'll hear today highlights her fiery, confident style.

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Leo McFall conducted the NDR Radio Philharmonic, performing Amelia Meyer's Symphony No. 2 here on Maine Public Classical. A reminder that Maine Calling starts over on Maine Public Radio at 11, but if you want to stick around here for some more music, you can always listen to Maine Calling wherever you are, whenever you'd like, at mainepublic.org. 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Maine Public Classical is also available at mainepublic.org and on many of the HD2 channels of Maine Public Radio. It is 11 o'clock here on the Midday Mix, which means it's time for Nature Notes, where we get to celebrate the natural world through music. Nature Notes is made possible by contributing listeners, along with the Nature Conservancy in Maine, advancing conservation that is rooted in care, guided by science, and achieved through trusting partnerships. nature.org/Maine. Now, yesterday we heard Ron McFarlane and Carolyn Surik perform on Nature Notes, but today it's one of Carolyn's compositions called Leanne's Ocean.

Leanne's Ocean by Carolyn Surik, performed there by the composer herself and longtime musical collaborator, lutenist Ron McFarlane. Some etudes and tableaus by Rachmaninoff are next, here performed by Bowdoin's own George Lopez.

Bowdoin faculty and orchestra director George Lopez performing Rachmaninoff's Etudes and Tableaus, numbers 1, 4, 5, 8, and 9, right here on The Midday Mix. 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There is still time to donate a car, truck, or SUV before August 31st, when you'll be automatically entered into a drawing to win two handcrafted Adirondack chairs from Maine Adirondack Chairs of Vassalboro. 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Johann Friedrich Fasch's Sonata for Bassoon and Basso Continuo is performed here by Epoca Barocca.

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Epoca Baroca performing a sonata for bassoon and basso continuo by Johann Friedrich Fosch on this Wednesday. It's still about morning. It's 11:42 on this Wednesday morning. You're listening to the Midday Mix here on Maine Public Classical, and I'm your host, Emily Duncan Wilson. French composer Melanie Bonny wrote over 300 compositions. Here's her cello sonata, which is just one of them.

0: cellist Victor-Julien Laferrière and pianist Théo Fouchéneré performing a cello sonata by Mélanie Bonny here on The Midday Mix. 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And when we come back from our summer hiatus of State of the Art, Sarah Tuttle got to sit down with two of the members of the leadership team at Bay Chamber. The two of us went up a couple sometime last week, and we got to see some of their Screen Door Festival. So keep an eye out for an upcoming State of the Art Labor Day weekend about Bay Chamber, and also head to our Instagram and Facebook at Maine Public Classical to hear from those folks, Josie and Manuel, and some more videos coming up soon.
1: 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Soprano Claire Booth joins pianist Christopher Glynn in sparkling folk song arrangements by Percy Granger. The choir of Magdalen College, Oxford performs a trio of choral pieces by contemporary composer Nico Muhly, and romantic songs by Georges Bizet highlight the importance of love in our lives. I'm Sarah Tuttle, inviting you to join me for Songbook, Saturday at 11 on Maine Public Classical.
0: 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Maine Public Classical is also available at mainepublic.org and on many of the HD2 channels of Maine Public Radio. One of my favorite movements, well, I'll call it my favorite movement from Dvorak's American String Quartet No. 12 is next. It's the third movement, Molto Vivace, here performed by the Dover Quartet.

The Dover Quartet performing the Molto Vivace, third movement from Dvorak's American String Quartet in F major. It's just about 4 minutes past the hour here on this Wednesday. It's now Wednesday afternoon. It is 12:04 on August 19th. Thank you so much for tuning in to the Midday Mix here today. We're about halfway through. I'm here with you on air until 2 p.m. I'm your host, Emily Duncan Wilson. Mozart's Violin Concerto No. 1 is next, with upcoming Portland Symphony Orchestra violin soloist Rachel Barton Pine here performing with the Academy of St. Martin in the Fields.

Sir Neville Mariner conducting the Academy of St. Martin in the Fields, performing Mozart's Violin Concerto No. 1 in B-flat major with violin soloist Rachel Barton Pine. 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Veteran journalist Judy Woodruff, PBS NewsHour senior correspondent, former anchor and managing editor, will share insights from 5 decades of news reporting at the Camden Opera House on Friday evening, August 28th. 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With text written as a sonnet, here's Eric Whitaker's music for Her Sacred Spirit Soars, with text written by Charles Anthony Silvestri. Polyphony performs.

Polyphony performing Her Sacred Spirit Soars with music by Eric Whitaker and text by Charles Anthony Silvestri. A piano quintet in F sharp minor by the Henniker, New Hampshire born and mostly self-taught composer Amy Beach is next.

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Hear the young artists of the Monta School and Music Festival perform works by Stravinsky, Piazzolla, Dvorak, and more. I'm your host, Emily Duncan Wilson, and I hope you'll join me on Main Stage this Wednesday evening at 8 here on Main Public Classical. 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

The lively dance from On the Lawn from Carl Orff's Carmina Burana. Robert Shaw conducted the Atlanta Symphony Orchestra. It's just about 4 minutes past the hour here on this Wednesday afternoon. It is 1:04. 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Francis Poulenc's Piano Concerto was commissioned by the Boston Symphony Orchestra to restore relations between Paris, Poulenc's hometown, and the U.S. after the Second World War. We'll hear pianist Gabriel Tacchino perform with the Paris Conservatoire Orchestra.

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A Fantasia with a Fugue for Wind Septet by Edouard Flamand is performed here by Sylvan Winds.

Sylvan Winds performing Flamand's Fantasia con Fuga for Wind Septet. Just past 1:30 on this Wednesday afternoon, you're listening to The Midday Mix here on Maine Public Classical, and I'm your host, Emily Duncan Wilson, here with you for just about another half an hour before Sarah Tuttle comes into the studio to play some Andreasen, some Ireland, and some Tchaikovsky. But next, we'll hear excerpts from Prokofiev's Romeo and Juliet ballet. Aleem Chan conducts the Antwerp Symphony Orchestra.

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0: Aleem Chan conducted the Antwerp Symphony Orchestra in that performance of Prokofiev's Suite No. 2 from his ballet Romeo and Juliet.
1: I'm always caught off guard when I hear swans honking. How can such a majestic creature make such a racket? Sibelius described them more poetically. He said their call is reminiscent of a small child crying, nature's mysticism and life's angst. Sibelius's musical swan song on the next performance today from APM.
0: You can enjoy performance today starting at 6 p.m. this afternoon. Enjoy a night of buoyant student performances this week on Main Stage. Hear the young artists of the Monta School and Music Festival perform works by Stravinsky, Piazzolla, Dvorak, and more. I'm your host, Emily Duncan Wilson, and I hope you'll join me on Main Stage this Wednesday evening at 8 here on Main Public Classical. That's tonight. 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I'm your host of the Midday Mix, Emily Duncan Wilson, signing off for the afternoon, but Sarah Tuttle will keep you company for the rest of the afternoon right here on Main Public Classical.

A series of short courants by Emanuel Adriansen that was lutenist Lutz Kirchhoff in performance. Thanks for tuning in to Head Towards Home on this Wednesday afternoon. I'm Sarah Tuttle. It's great sharing this music with you. I'll be with you until 6 o'clock this evening. Later in the hour, we'll hear a prelude by Scriabin for clarinet and piano. Ofra Harnoy is the cello soloist in the Pezzo Capriccioso of Tchaikovsky as well. We enjoy next music by composer John Ireland, inspired by the Green Hills of Sussex. This is a downland suite. Richard Hickox leads the City of London Sinfonia.

A Downland Suite by John Ireland, music inspired by the lush green English countryside. Richard Hickox led the City of London Sinfonia. Cellist Ofra Harnoy is the soloist in the Pezzo Capriccioso of Tchaikovsky. Charles McCarris leads the London Symphony Orchestra.

Tchaikovsky's Pezzo Capriccioso, featuring soloist Ofra Harnoy, Charles Mackerras led the London Symphony Orchestra. 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Crime and Punishment in America is a new four-part film by Lynn Novick. The series examines criminal justice.

Justice in America from the colonial era through to today, and it explores how Americans have wrestled with the problem of crime, the purpose of punishment, and the meaning of justice for 250 years. Lynn Novick will present a special preview of the film at the Gracie Theater in Bangor on Monday evening, August 24th, and that's going to be followed by a panel discussion. This event is free and open to the public, but seats are limited. To learn more about the Crime and Punishment in America preview event and to reserve your tickets, please visit the community section of mainepublic.org.

The first in a series of five preludes from Alexander Scriabin's Opus 16. You heard clarinetist Martin Frust and pianist Roland Puntinen. This next piece was written by composer Samuel Coleridge Taylor when he was just 18 years old. This is his quintet for piano and strings in G minor. Pianist Stuart Goodyear performs with the Catalyst Quartet, here on Head Towards Home.

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0: A quintet for piano and strings written by an 18-year-old Samuel Coleridge Taylor. Pianist Stuart Goodyear performed at the Catalyst Quartet. Thanks so much for tuning in and making Head Towards Home a part of your weekday listening here on Maine Public Classical. I'm Sarah Tuttle. Flutist Jasmine Choi is featured in a sonata by Carl Reinicke in this next hour. Violinist Anna-Sophie Mutter and pianist Lambert Orkis are featured in a concerto by Sibelius as well. And just ahead, a piece for cello and piano by Manuel de Falla. All that's coming up and more here on Head Towards Home, which is made possible by you, our contributing listeners, and by premier-level sponsor Ocean View at Falmouth, recognizing the value and lasting impact of classical music in Maine through their leadership support of this service.
1: Next time on the New York Philharmonic This Week, mezzo-soprano Stephanie Blythe sings the world premiere of One Sweet Morning by John Corigliano. This is Alec Baldwin. Please join me for this concert, which also features works by Barber and Dvorak. Music director Alan Gilbert will conduct the New York Philharmonic This Week.
0: You can tune in and enjoy the New York Philharmonic Thursday evening at 8 o'clock following performance today. 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Maine Public Classical is also available at mainepublic.org and on many of the HD2 channels of Maine Public Radio.

From a series of seven Spanish popular songs by Manuel de Falla, that was a jota, music originally written for voice and piano. Today we heard it for cello and piano. That was cellist Emilio Colón and pianist Sung-hoon Mo. This next piece of music is one of my favorite concertos. This is Jean Sibelius's one and only concerto for the violin. It's a really special piece and difficult in a very particular way. It's a kaleidoscopic work where you have all of these different musical ideas happening in rapid succession, so it requires the soloist at the center of the piece to anticipate and understand what each musical theme is meant to give to the piece. It's almost like the soloist has to prepare for a role on the stage and understand those beat changes in this piece. It also might be my absolute favorite opening for a concerto out there. This is violinist Anna-Sophie Mutter with André Previn and the Staatskapelle of Dresden in Sibelius's violin concerto.

A concerto for the violin that was very intuitively composed, something that defies a lot of convention and therefore requires a great deal from the soloist. That was violinist Anna-Sophie Mutter in that virtuosic performance of Sibelius's violin concerto. André Previn led the Staatskapelle of Dresden. 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MaineTurnpike.com. 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Clear your driveway by donating it to Maine Public. 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We enjoy next a performance of the Undine Sonata for Flute and Piano. Flutist Jasmine Choi performs with pianist Hugh Sung, here on Head Towards Home.

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A romantic sonata for flute and piano by Carl Reinecke, his Undine Sonata, flutist Jasmine Choi performed with pianist Hugh Sung. 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I'm Sarah Tuttle. The weekend is not too far away now, and if you are looking for something to do to get out of the house, you might want to check out Maine Public's community calendar. 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

0: Kurt Mazur leading the Gewandhaus Orchestra of Leipzig in the 18th of the Hungarian Dances of Johannes Brahms. In this next hour, we'll hear the Heidelberg Philharmonic in music by Franz Joseph Haydn, a piece by Marion Bauer evokes the New Hampshire woods, the Capricornus Consort of Basel performs chamber music by Telemann, and we'll hear music for clarinet and piano by Carl Maria von Weber. All that's coming up and more here on Head Towards Home, which is made possible by you, our contributing listeners, and by the Lunder Foundation, founding partner of Maine Public Radio and Maine Public Classical.
1: 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My name is Rich Tozier. I hope you can join me for 2 hours of these indescribable sounds on Jazz Tonight, Friday evening at 8 on Maine Public Classical.
0: 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Thomas Fey leads the Heidelberg Philharmonic in the 39th Symphony of Haydn.

Music inspired by the lush greenness of the New Hampshire woods. Music there by Marion Bauer, a piece called From the New Hampshire Woods. You heard pianist Virginia Eskin. Are you in the Ellsworth area? The next Maine Public News and Brews Trivia Night is happening in your neck of the woods. 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That's News and Brews Trivia at Fogtown Brewing in Ellsworth, Thursday, August 20th at 5:30 p.m. Here now is the Capricornus Consort of Basel in a quartet by Telemann.

A quartet in G major by Georg Philipp Telemann. You heard the Capricornus Consort of Basel. Clarinetist Anthony McGill performs with his good friend, pianist Gloria Chen, in this grand duo concertante by Carl Maria von Weber.

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A grand duo concertant for clarinet and piano by Carl Maria von Weber, who seems to have had a soft spot for the clarinet. You heard clarinetist Anthony McGill and pianist Gloria Chen here on Head Towards Home.

0: A little piece by Percy Grainger called Mock Morris, named for Morris dancing, a style of folk dancing common in the UK. Kenneth Montgomery led the Bournemouth Sinfonietta. Thanks so much for tuning in to Head Towards Home on Maine Public Classical. I'm Sarah Tuttle. I hope you've had a good Wednesday, and I'm hoping you'll stay tuned for more wonderful music. Chamber piece by William Grant Still coming up in this next hour called Inanga, a solo performance from pianist Christian Zimmermann, and just ahead, this evening's Stage and Screen.
1: 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On our next program, we will present Travels to Sepharad, the music of the Sephardic Jews. 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

0: Next time on the New York Philharmonic This Week, mezzo-soprano Stephanie Blythe sings the world premiere of One Sweet Morning by John Corleano. This is Alec Baldwin. Please join me for this concert, which also features works by Barber and Dvorak. Music director Alan Gilbert will conduct the New York Philharmonic This Week.
1: 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This week on Stage and Screen, I am highlighting selections from a very special album that I discovered one late night in college, and it really awakened my inner child. Hi Ho Mozart is a collection of pieces from various Disney soundtracks written in the different styles of different classical composers. 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Here on Stage and Screen on Maine Public Classical, which is made possible by Ocean View at Falmouth, Active Retirement Living, now reserving new construction sites for 2026 occupancy. 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

Music there from the 1953 Disney animated film Peter Pan, music by Sammy Kahn. That was the iconic song, The Second Star to the Right, all about holding on to imagination and hope and childlike wonder, even when one is forced to grow up. That was a piece that was written in the style of Thomas Tallis. It's featured on an album called Hi-Ho Mozart, which features selections from Disney soundtracks written in the style of various classical composers. Dennis Keane led Voices of Ascension in The Second Star to the Right, written in the style of Thomas Tallis, original tune by Sammy Kahn. Thanks very much for tuning in to Head Towards Home here on Maine Public Classical. I'm Sarah Tuttle, hoping you enjoyed this evening's Stage and Screen, and hoping you'll tune in again tomorrow at 5 o'clock to hear what else is in store. Here now is music by William Grant Still, a piece named for a traditional African instrument, an inanga. This is Videmus performing Inanga by Still.

Music by African-American composer William Grant Still, a piece named for an East African harp called an inanga that was Videmus in performance. Here now is pianist Christian Zimmermann in the third in a series of impromptus by Franz Schubert, here on Head Towards Home.

The impromptu number 3 in B flat by Franz Schubert from his Opus 142. That was pianist Christian Zimmermann. Maine Public is pleased to be the media sponsor of An Evening with Judy Woodruff, a Camden Conference special event. Veteran journalist Judy Woodruff, PBS NewsHour senior correspondent, former anchor and managing editor, will share insights from 5 decades of news reporting at the Camden Opera House on Friday evening, August 28th. Maine Public members are eligible for a $10 discount on tickets. 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

The fourth in a series of Ballets de Village by Joseph Baudin de Boismortier, you heard Le Concert Spirituel in performance. Performing William Walton's Partita for Orchestra is Edward Gardner and the BBC Symphony Orchestra. You're tuned in to Head Towards Home here on Maine Public Classical. I'm Sarah Tuttle. Thanks so much for joining me.

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0: Music written by an English composer for an American ensemble inspired by time spent in Italy. That was Sir William Walton's beautiful piece, Partita for Orchestra, written to celebrate an important anniversary for the Cleveland Symphony. It was for their 40 years of their making music together. It was written not long after William Walton moved to the Italian island of Ischia, where he would live with his wife for 35 years. There he created a wonderful garden known as La Mortella. It's world-renowned, and it showcases a variety of tropical and Mediterranean plants. It's there that he chose as his resting place as well. William Walton's Partita for Orchestra, performed this evening by Edward Gardner and the BBC Symphony Orchestra. Thanks for making Head Towards Home a part of your listening here on Maine Public Classical. I'm Sarah Tuttle, hoping you'll stay tuned for more great music. Performance Today is on the way here in just a few minutes, and that will be followed by Main Stage at 8 o'clock.
1: I'm always caught off guard when I hear swans honking. How can such a majestic creature make such a racket? Sibelius described them more poetically. He said, "Their call is reminiscent of a small child crying, nature's mysticism and life's angst." Sibelius's musical swan song on the next performance today from 8 p.m.
2: 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I'm your host, Emily Duncan Wilson, and I hope you'll join me on Main Stage this Wednesday evening at 8 here on Maine Public Classical.
0: Tune into Songbook Saturday at 11 on Maine Public Classical. Soprano Claire Booth joins pianist Christopher Glynn in sparkling folk song arrangements by Percy Grainger. The Choir of Magdalen College, Oxford performs a trio of choral pieces by contemporary composer Nico Muhly, and romantic songs by Georges Bizet highlight the importance of love in our lives. I'm Sarah Tuttle, inviting you to join me for Songbook, Saturday at 11 on Maine Public Classical. 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Performance Today is coming up here just a few minutes after the news. You can look forward to Main Stage at 8 o'clock. I'm Sarah Tuttle. Thanks so much for tuning in and for joining me. I hope you stay tuned for more great music here on Maine Public Classical.
1: From APM American Public Media, this is Performance Today. I'm Valerie Kaler. Pop quiz time. How did Louis XIV of France, who died in 1715, give a 20th century American composer a career boost? Here's the short version. In 1663, Louis established the Prix de Rome for artists in France. Winners got to spend a couple years in Rome, fully funded, fully focused on making. A couple centuries later, the American Academy in Rome created a similar program. And in 1935, a young composer named Samuel Barber was awarded the American Prix de Rome. A symphony he wrote during his residency led to a life-changing professional connection. We'll hear the story and the symphony in just 5 minutes.
3: Live from NPR News in Washington, I'm Ryland Barton. The Israeli military has announced rare criminal investigations into two high-profile attacks during the Gaza War. One is the killing of a 5-year-old Palestinian girl. A film about her death was nominated for an Academy Award. NPR's Daniel Estrin reports.
4: The film is called The Voice of Hind Rajab. She was the sole survivor of her family, who was killed by Israeli fire as they fled Gaza City. She called Palestinian paramedics for help in this recorded call. As the paramedics tried to rescue her, they too were killed by Israeli fire. Later, the girl's body was found. Now, more than 2 years later, the Israeli military announced a criminal investigation into that incident and into last year's killing of 15 Palestinian rescue workers in a single attack. Soldiers crushed their vehicles and buried the dead in a mass grave. Israel says it will not open criminal probes into three other attacks that killed aid workers from World Central Kitchen and Doctors Without Borders. Daniel Estrin, NPR News, Tel Aviv.
3: President Trump hosted tech leaders at the White House today to discuss U.S. efforts on cryptocurrency and AI, and he said AI leaders would meet at the White House next week. Trump says the technology is crucial to create more jobs and beat China, but voters have a different perspective, and NPR's Deepa Shivaram reports.
5: The president argued that if he were the mayor of a town, he would want an AI data center there for the tax benefits.
6: But if I were a governor or mayor, I would want that plant in my community, and many of them are designed in a very beautiful way.
5: That puts Trump at odds with the majority of Americans. A Gallup poll from March this year said 7 in 10 Americans oppose an AI data center getting built in their area. Trump, in his remarks, acknowledged that AI data centers could use a, quote, little public relations help. But his stance underscores how his perception of the technology differs from voters' concerns, which could be a top issue in the midterm elections this year. Deepa Shivaram, NPR News, The White House.
3: Moderna is announcing groundbreaking work against skin cancer. NPR's Sydney Lupkin has more.
7: Moderna has been studying a treatment for the deadly skin cancer melanoma. It combines Moderna's mRNA-based cancer therapy with Keytruda, an existing drug made by Merck. The treatment improved outcomes for melanoma patients who have already had surgery to remove their cancer. The Moderna therapy is a personalized mRNA cancer vaccine that uses the patient's own tumor cells to train the patient's immune system to fight their cancer. Moderna says adding the vaccine increased survival time for patients without the cancer returning or spreading to other organs. That's compared to patients treated with Keytruda alone. The mRNA-based therapy has not yet been approved or evaluated by the Food and Drug Administration. The new results have not yet been peer-reviewed or published in a medical journal. Sydney Lupkin, NPR News.
3: Moderna's stock has soared more than 150%. This is NPR News.
8: Good evening. With this main news, I'm Carol Bousquet. A Portland public school van driver is in federal immigration detention after the Department of Homeland Security says he tried to enter Canada without, quote, proper legal status. Simão Paulo, originally from Angola, was arrested on August 4th after Canadian border agents turned him over to U.S. border guards in Champlain, New York, according to a DHS spokesperson. Bill Lamb, vice president of the union representing school drivers, says Paulo's detention has outraged his coworkers.
9: ICE saying that they're trying to get the most dangerous people off the streets doesn't seem to ring true at all.
8: He says immigrant workers have played an important role in meeting the district's growing transportation needs. DHS says Paulo was issued a final order of removal in July. It was not immediately clear if he had legal representation. The Cumberland County Sheriff's Office is warning of an ongoing jury duty scam. Someone identifying themselves as a lieutenant for the sheriff's office is reportedly contacting people to tell them that they have missed or are being asked to report for jury duty. But the sheriff's office says it is not responsible for scheduling or selecting people to report for jury duty. Sheriffs advise that anyone who receives a call, text, or social media message about jury duty and is threatened with arrest or a fine should hang up immediately. And that's this evening's news. For Maine Public, I'm Carol Bousquet.
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1: 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I'm Valerie Kaler.
11: As we take you around the world, you sometimes hear a mention of this French composer or that Parisian instrumentalist winning the Prix de Rome. This very competitive scholarship program was established for visual artists in 1663 by Louis XIV. Other disciplines were added later, including the category of music in 1803. An artist who won the Prix de Rome would spend 3 to 5 years in Rome, fully funded by the government, to pursue their creative endeavors. In 1894, the American Academy in Rome established its own fellowship program, modeled after the French Prize, and offering fully funded residencies to American artists and musicians. A 25-year-old composer from Westchester, Pennsylvania, won the American Prix de Rome in 1935. Samuel Barber was that young American and spent 2 years at the American Academy in Rome. While he was there, he wrote the music we're about to hear, his Symphony in One Movement. Its 1936 premiere in Rome was followed by stateside performances in New York and Cleveland. But it was in 1937 that Arturo Toscanini heard Barber's symphony played at the Salzburg Festival. Toscanini loved it so much that he wrote to Barber and asked for a short orchestral piece. That led to the life-changing NBC broadcast premiere of Barber's Adagio for Strings. A chain of events set in motion centuries earlier by a French king directly benefited the career of one of this country's most beloved composers. Let's hear a performance of this early, significant work by Samuel Barber. Elizabeth Askren leads the Texas Festival Orchestra at the Round Top Festival in Barber's Symphony in One Movement.

0: Samuel Barber said it was a four-movement symphony in one movement, which is to say it has the character and the tempo changes of a traditional four-movement symphony, but it flows from one to the next without pause. We heard the symphony in one movement written by Samuel Barber in 1936, played by the Texas Festival Orchestra. Elizabeth Askren led that performance at the Round Top Festival Institute in Round Top, Texas. In a moment, let us strive on to finish the work we are in to bind up the nation's wounds. This is Performance Today from APM.
1: 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In Maine, weather tonight, a few clouds, some isolated showers for the north and mountains, lows 54 to 62 with light winds. Tomorrow, spotty showers and thunderstorms, high 73 to 84. And for Thursday night, evening showers, then clearing, lows in the 50s. And for Friday, mostly sunny, high 72 to 83. 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
0: When Abraham Lincoln was elected president for the second time, he delivered one of the greatest speeches in American history. His second inaugural address included the words, "With malice toward none, with charity for all." That speech was part of the closing scene in Steven Spielberg's 2012 film called Lincoln. Composer John Williams wrote the piece we're about to hear for that film. It's called "With Malice Toward None." John Williams made this special arrangement for the Kalidore String Quartet. They're playing it in concert in Skaneateles, New York.

with Malice Toward None. Music by John Williams from Steven Spielberg's 2012 film Lincoln. Williams originally wrote that for trumpet solo and orchestra. He recently made a string quartet arrangement for the ensemble we just heard, the Calidor String Quartet, with a beautiful solo for the group's cellist, Estelle Choi. They gave that concert during the annual Skinny Atlas Festival in Skinny Atlas, New York. The Calidor String Quartet got together as students at the Colburn School in Los Angeles back in 2010. And 3 years later, they were young artists in residence here on PT. Since then, it's been so impressive to see them skyrocket into such successful careers. It's always a treat to feature former PT young artists, the Calidor String Quartet.

0: In a moment, a sonata unfolds in Bed-Stuy. 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
2: 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This is Alec Baldwin. 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
0: American composer Alvin Singleton was born in Brooklyn, New York in 1940, but he's made his home in Atlanta, Georgia for about four decades. He came to Atlanta to work as composer in residence with the Atlanta Symphony Orchestra for several years and just stayed. But he never let go of his identity as a New Yorker. He grew up in the Bedford-Stuyvesant neighborhood of Brooklyn, Bed-Stuy. It was a tight community, pulsing musical scene, especially a jazz scene, and Alvin Singleton spent a lot of time absorbing the curves and angles of jazz during his formative years while simultaneously learning the ABCs of classical music as he studied piano. Even with all this music in his life, he was not pointing himself toward a career in music. His parents wanted him to have a quote-unquote real job, so he planned on becoming an accountant, studied those books and music theory and composition and piano. Finally, it clicked. He wanted a life in music. Bye-bye ledgers and adding machines. He got a part-time job as an usher at Lincoln Center, and he said hearing Bernstein and the New York Philharmonic play Mahler's Resurrection Symphony was mind-blowing. Singleton decided that he was going to be a composer. Fast forward to 2024, pianist Jonathan Biss has a brand new piece in his hands, Alvin Singleton's Bed-Stuy Sonata. Biss says it toggles back and forth between extremes of tempo, of character, even of language. This is a piece whose rewards unfold over the course of 17 minutes. Fragments coalesce, harmonies become peaceful. Jonathan Biss gave this performance at Spivey Hall in Morrow, Georgia. Alvin Singleton's Bed-Stuy Sonata for solo piano.

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0: Pianist Jonathan Bess with music by American composer Alvin Singleton, who was born in 1940 in the Bedford-Stuyvesant neighborhood of Brooklyn, New York. And he named that work the Bed-Stuy Sonata in honor of his old stomping grounds. Jonathan Bess gave that performance at Spivey Hall at Clayton State University in Morrow, Georgia. Thanks to the Walter and Emily Spivey Foundation for sharing that concert recording with us. 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
1: 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In Maine, weather tonight, a few clouds, some isolated showers for the northern mountains, lows 54 to 62 with light winds. And tomorrow, spotty showers and thunderstorms, high 73 to 84. Tomorrow night, evening showers, then clearing, lows in the 50s. 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
0: From APM, American Public Media, this is Performance Today. I'm Valerie Kaler. Sean Sibelius was wrestling with something pretty big when he wrote this music, the trajectory of his own musical style. He was already a national hero in Finland, but more and more often he felt dissatisfied with the music he'd written up to that point. This particular symphony, his fifth, went through revision after revision. He even revised it again after its premiere. But there's one striking section present in the first version that survived all the revisions. This gorgeous hymn for the horns, inspired by a flight of swans. We'll hear the entire Fifth Symphony this hour. Also ahead, the Black Oak Ensemble with music by Jean Krah. Right now, the whimsically named band Le Bateau Ivre, the Drunken Boat, is here with the fourth movement of a quintet by Jean Krah.

One movement of a quintet for harp, flute, viola, violin, and cello by Jean Krah, played by Le Bateau Ivre, the drunken boat, named after the poem by Rimbaud. The poem is narrated by the boat, who is indeed intoxicated, letting itself be carried wherever the current takes it. The group got together in 2016 specifically to learn the piece we just heard, and they've stayed together ever since. From APM, American Public Media, this is Performance Today. I'm Valerie Kaler. I'm glad you're here for today's musical adventures and discoveries. On the way this hour, an expansive symphony by Jean Sibelius that'll get you right here. And some gorgeous chamber music from a composer you've probably never heard of, but absolutely should know about. Right now, it's music from French composer Lily Boulanger. Many people know about her sister, the great teacher and conductor Nadia Boulanger, but Lily was also an extremely talented musician. Gabriel Fauré was a friend of that family, and he realized when Lily was only two that she had perfect pitch, and he encouraged her compositional studies. She suffered from poor health her whole life, and in her early 20s started a steep decline. We're about to hear a piece Lily wrote when she was just 18, a very sweet nocturne for violin and piano. Violinist Miranda Cuxon and pianist Blair McMillan offered this as their encore after a recital at the Isabella Stewart Gardner Museum in Boston.

0: The Nocturne by Lily Boulanger. She wrote that in Paris in 1911. Violinist Miranda Cuxon and pianist Blair McMillan played that as an encore after their recital at the Isabella Stewart Gardner Museum in Boston. Lily Boulanger was such an impressive composer before her untimely death at the age of 24. She had been sick and weak her entire short life. She knew she might not be around for very long, so in her teens, she devoted herself to what seemed like an impossible goal. She wanted to win the Prix de Rome, the biggest composition prize of the day. It had only ever been won by men. Lily Boulanger entered the contest for the first time when she was 18, but she collapsed during her performance and had to withdraw. She tried again the next year. At age 19 in 1913, she won, becoming the first woman to win the Prix de Rome. French composer Lily Boulanger. In a moment, we are museum hopping from the Isabella Stewart Gardner Museum in Boston to the Flagler Museum in Florida. This is Performance Today from APM.
1: 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In Maine, weather tonight, a few clouds, some isolated showers for the northern mountains, lows 54 to 62 with light winds. Tomorrow, spotty showers and thunderstorms, high 73 to 84. And for tomorrow night, evening showers, then clearing, lows in the 50s. For Friday, mostly sunny, high 72 to 83. 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
0: As a classical radio announcer, I am in a prime position to hear tons and tons of music that is new to me. Sometimes I feel about it. Other times I am transported. And every once in a while, I hear something that yanks me by the lapels and demands my attention, fills me with delight. Something that inspires me to dive toward the computer and order the sheet music. That's what happened to me a while back during a Sunday night radio shift. A string trio by French composer Jean Croix showed up in my playlist. The recording was from the Chicago-based Black Oak Ensemble. And yep, I went online, bought the sheet music before we'd even finished listening to the first movement. I was thrilled to learn they still play the piece in concert and that I get to share one of those live performances with you. The Black Oak Ensemble here playing the first movement of the string trio by Jean Croix at the Flagler Museum in Palm Beach, Florida.

The Black Oak Ensemble, playing the opening movement of The String Trio by Jean Krah, in concert at the Flagler Museum in Palm Beach, Florida. Jean Krah was a composer and a war hero. During World War I, he was a commander of a torpedo boat. In 1916, the boat hit an underwater mine. Most of the crew, including Commander Krah, were flung into the water by the blast. Krah was briefly knocked unconscious. When he came to, he saw one of his sailors, also unconscious, sinking beneath the surface. Krah dove, grabbed the sailor, and brought him back to the surface, saving the man's life. Jean Krah survived the war and died of natural causes in 1932. A composer with a fascinating body of work and the rank of Rear Admiral in the French Navy.

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0: Can you imagine your birthday being declared a national holiday? Well, that's exactly what happened to Finnish composer Jean Sibelius when he turned 50. It was 1915, and Sibelius had already been considered a national treasure in Finland for more than 20 years at that point, writing music that was played around the world and using Finnish history and culture as his inspiration. The whole country took the day off on December 8, 1915, the day Sibelius turned 50. That evening, Sibelius conducted a concert of his own music, and the centerpiece was the premiere of his Symphony No. 5. It was a hit on opening night and has been popular ever since. Music that premiered on the composer's birthday, which was also a national holiday. Here's Kenneth Woods conducting the English Symphony Orchestra in concert with the Symphony No. 5 by Jean Sibelius.

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On April 21, 1915, composer John Sibelius looked up and saw a magnificent flight of birds. He wrote in his diary, quote, "Today I saw 16 swans. Lord God, what beauty! They circled over me for a long time, disappeared into the solar haze like a silver ribbon. Their call, reminiscent of a small child crying. Nature's mysticism and life's angst." Sibelius was inspired by those swans to write a memorable theme in the final movement of the piece we just heard. That swan theme is a gently swaying set of chords led by the horn section of the orchestra.

Sibelius does something so clever here. He has two horns overlapping and trading off with two other horns. So it sounds like the horn players never take a breath. A majestic moment inspired by a flight of 16 swans. The Symphony No. 5 by Jean Sibelius. Kenneth Woods led that performance of the English Chamber Orchestra at Wyestone Hall. Beautiful hall right on the River Wye, just on the English side of the border between England and Wales. Broadcast of that recording supported by Arts Council England, the Worcester City Council, the Elgar Society, and the Bransford Trust.

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3: Good evening and welcome to Main Stage. I'm your host, Emily Duncan Wilson. Tonight, we're headed down east to Hancock for the Monta School and Music Festival. Founded as a conducting school in 1943 by the renowned conductor Pierre Monta, the summer training intensive provides a supportive environment for young conductors to work on their skills at the podium while also performing with the festival's student chamber and orchestral ensembles. We'll hear some highlighted performances from their 2025 summer season, and we'll start the evening with some selections from a few different ballets performed by the 2025 Monta Festival Orchestra. The most famous movement from the 1927 ballet by Reinhold Glier, The Red Poppy, is the Russian Sailor's Dance. It's celebrated for its driving energy and vibrant orchestration, and it also uses the famous sailor tune Yablochko, or Little Apple. From the evening of July 27th, 2025, conducting the Monta Festival Orchestra is the conductor Vera Tianyi Lu, a classical pianist and a graduate student at the University of Maine.